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1: Fat News
2: Pediatric specialists warn that premature academic drilling elevates chronic stress and damages early neurological growth.The Ministry of Education is collaborating with pediatricians and the Department of Mental Health to establish an updated national early learning curriculum framework. The government expects the nationwide testing ban to lower household tutoring expenses. Officials emphasize that schools must provide regular developmental feedback to parents to ensure balanced childhood growth.
3: The Election Commission, or EC, is now moving to pursue criminal charges against 1,767 Senate candidates found to have lacked required qualifications during the election. The poll agency's resolve to take formal legal action under Section 74 of the Organic Act on the acquisition of senators.The widespread prosecutions follow decisions finalized across two major commission meetings.During its session on May 19th, the commission authorized criminal proceedings against an initial group of 1,605 ineligible applicants. Election commissioners approved an additional 162 cases at their subsequent meeting on June 4th, bringing the total number of contested candidates to 7,767.And under statutory law, any person who knowingly applies for a Senate seat without legal eligibility faces severe criminal penalties. Violators risk prison sentences of 1 to 10 years, as well as court fines ranging from 20,000 to 200,000 baht. Convictions also carry a mandatory 20-year loss of voting rights. For any convicted candidate who has already won an election,Courts can order the full repayments of all state salaries and official benefits. And those funds must be returned directly to the Secretariat of the Senate. The Commission has now forwarded all case dossiers to the Legal Affairs and Litigation Bureau to coordinate with provincial election offices.
2: And those were the news headlines from the national segment coming up next.
0: Naval forces across the eastern Mediterranean step up maritime patrols and deploy joint exercises.
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5: In eternal remembrance, Her Royal Highness Princess Phachara Kittiyapha Narayanthira Thepayawadiกรมหลวงราชสารินีสรีพัฒน์มหาวัชระราชธิดา Deeply grateful for Her Royal Highness's infinite royal grace and benevolence. 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
2: 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We're also online at prdee.prd.go.th. Let's take a look at the global headlines this morning. Chinese authorities have resumed rescue operations near the Nepal-Tibet border after temporarily suspending them over fears that a newly formed lake could burst its banks and trigger another devastating flood. State media reported that water that had been slowly flowing through the lake on the Tibetan side has now stopped, allowing emergency teams to return to the search. The disaster has already caused a huge loss of life. Nepali officials say the death toll has risen to 489, more than 48 hours after flash flooding swept through communities in the Himalayan border region. The Nepali government has also released the names of 500 missing foreign nationals. They include 178 people from India, 65 from the United States and 33 from the United Kingdom. The figures remain subject to change as authorities continue to identify those missing and reconcile information from different agencies. On the Tibetan side, Chinese state media report that 5 people have died and more than 558 are missing. It remains unclear whether there is any overlap between the figures released by Nepali and Chinese authorities. The region attracts tens of thousands of tourists and pilgrims each year, many travelling towards Mount Kailash and Lake Mansarovar. Families are now anxiously waiting for news of relatives who have disappeared. Recent reports indicate that the scale of the disaster is still becoming clearer. Satellite imagery suggests that the collapse involved a large mass of ice and rock which struck a river in Tibet. The resulting torrent traveled downstream with enormous force.
3: Labor ministers from Southeast Asian nations alongside China, Japan, and South Korea have met in Bangkok. The delegates established a unified professional skills certification framework across East Asia. The 14th ministerial gathering addressed rapid workplace transformation and standardized vocational credentials to facilitate qualified labor mobility across regional economies. Delegates finalized multilateral agreements to align national qualification systems with international workforce standards. The chair guidelines focus on green industrial jobs, digital software engineering, automation maintenance, and elder care services. Thai labor officials highlighted that standardized certifications will protect migrant workers' rights while helping businesses fill critical technical skill shortages. The adopted Bangkok Declaration establishes a regional credit transfer mechanism and expands cross-border training partnerships between public vocational institutes and private employers. Educational authorities will establish digital credential databases that allow certified technicians and healthcare professionals to verify their qualifications seamlessly across member states. Now, officials emphasize that upgrading workforce competitiveness is essential to sustain long-term economic expansion amid demographic aging across Asian societies. The regional framework includes joint funding for worker retaining programs and technological skills upgrading, ensuring local workforces adapt effectively to automated industrial manufacturing.
2: The Canadian government has finalized a retaliatory tariff package targeting $20 billion worth of American imports. The measures are scheduled to take effect in early September following cross-border trade disputes. Canadian trade officials announced that the countermeasures will apply import levies across American consumer products, steel components, agricultural produce, and manufactured goods. Finance officials in Ottawa stated that the reciprocal tariffs represent a measured and proportional response to American trade duties imposed on Canadian exports. Canadian commercial federations expressed broad support for the government's stance, while urging bilateral negotiators to reach an administrative resolution before the measures take full effect. Cross-border business associations warned that escalating tariff disputes could disrupt integrated supply chains across North American automotive and food processing sectors. Trade economists noted that higher border tariffs will increase consumer costs and reduce commercial efficiency on both sides of the frontier. Trade representatives from both nations are scheduled to hold emergency consultations to explore possible exemptions and prevent wider trade friction. Canadian officials emphasize that Ottawa remains open to constructive dialogue, provided cross-border trade terms remain fair, reciprocal, and compliant with continental trade agreements.
3: Qatari Prime Minister and Foreign Minister Sheikh Mohammed bin Abdulrahman Al Thani arrive in Tehran for emergency diplomatic talks with Iranian leadership. The high-stakes mission focuses on restoring maritime security along the vital Strait of Hormuz after international commercial shipping faced severe operational disruptions and naval standoffs. During closed-door consultations with senior Iranian officials, the Qatari delegation presented diplomatic proposals to de-escalate regional hostilities. Mediators discussed reopening indirect dialogue channels with Washington. Qatari representatives underscore that prolonged naval friction threatens vital emergency shipping corridors, commercial flight routes, and economic stability across the Gulf. Meanwhile, Iranian leadership reiterated demands for international sanctions relief while defending its territorial maritime jurisdiction on strategic coastal waters. Iranian foreign ministry officials stated that regional security must be maintained through direct cooperation among regional states without external military intervention or foreign naval presence. Regional diplomats noted that Qatar's mediation serves as a critical diplomatic bridge to prevent localized naval confrontations from escalating into a wider international conflict. The Qatari Prime Minister is expected to brief Gulf Cooperation Council counterparts and international partners following the conclusion of the strategic consultations in Tehran.
2: Naval forces across the eastern Mediterranean stepped up maritime patrols and deployed joint exercises. The maneuvers follow intensifying regional disputes over undersea natural gas exploration and maritime boundaries. Defense officials in Athens and Ankara confirmed heightened operational readiness among patrol units monitoring contested economic zones in the Aegean and Levant seas. Regional military planners reported that multinational naval formations carried out surface warfare drills and electronic simulations. The exercises aim to secure critical undersea energy infrastructure and commercial transport routes. International diplomatic mediators have intervened to establish direct de-escalation hotlines between naval command centers to avert accidental operational encounters. European Union maritime monitors emphasize that peaceful adherence to international maritime law remains essential to ensure safe commercial shipping and energy development. Environmental agencies also warned that increased military activity in sensitive marine corridors could disrupt local ecological habitats and commercial fisheries. Diplomatic envoys from neighboring coastal states are preparing to hold multilateral consultations to establish joint resource extraction frameworks and clarify maritime jurisdictions. International energy consortiums urged all regional governments to resolve boundary disputes peacefully to allow deep water natural gas development to proceed safely.
3: The United States Department of Justice has activated a specialized maritime enforcement framework. The judicial structure will accelerate legal authorizations for the interception and civil forfeiture of sanctioned oil tankers operating in international waters. Federal prosecutors announced that the dedicated framework will streamline warrants and asset seizure filings against illicit shadow fleet vessels transporting embargoed crude. Federal enforcement agencies stated that the new procedures will target covert transport networks. These networks evade international sanctions in the Persian Gulf, Red Sea, and East Asian shipping lanes. Officials noted that aging vessels operating without certified insurance or proper flag registrations present acute environmental risks to critical international waterways. International maritime shipping organizations caution that heightened naval boardings and legal interdictions could escalate operational tensions in contested sea corridors. Maritime legal experts noted that commercial tanker operators will face increased scrutiny of compliance with cargo ownership documentation and vessel tracking data. U.S. authorities reiterated that rigorous enforcement of maritime sanctions remain essential to cut off illicit revenue streams and protect commercial navigation rules. Federal agencies plan to also collaborate with international maritime registries to identify and delist vessels operating under fraudulent documentation.
2: And those were the global reports still to come in our business section. Hong Kong conglomerate CK Hutchison Holdings is demanding its full $22.8 billion valuation for its global ports portfolio.
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8: Gone too soon you are, fair princess, from this land which loved you dearly. Your people sorrow at your passing. Our grief is beyond consolation. A radiant light you wear in a land where sun and rain have carried your charisma into our very hearts. The joy you brought us through your brilliance and care rendered us help beyond compare. Now repose in the rewards of good deeds. We invoke the blessings of the Supreme Enlightened One on you, adorned with virtues of the triple jeweled crown. 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
2: And let's take a look at the business headlines at this hour. Thai research is heading to the marketplace as two ministries push the country's patented work towards real sales. The Ministry of Commerce and the Ministry of Higher Education, Science, Research and Innovation have opened IP Cross Venture Rise Thailand 2026. 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Deputy Prime Minister and Higher Education, Science, Research and Innovation, Yottanan Wongsawat, opened the fair alongside advisor to the Minister of Commerce, Banchongjit Angsuk Singh. The officers route national research, innovation and intellectual property towards commercial use and economic value. Inside the halls, researchers show works that already hold patents in five market trends. These are health, agriculture, digital technology and artificial intelligence, food and clean energy. Patent holders present straight to buyers, entrepreneurs and investors hunting for ideas they can develop and sell. Organisers set a target of at least 100 negotiated deals worth at least 50 million baht. Beyond matchmaking, PTT and Siam Cement bring company technologies and innovations to their partner pavilion stands. An IP service zone offers advice on intellectual property matters. An IP partner zone guides firms towards sources of funding. Discussion forums fill the program with sessions on many subjects. The event runs from now until this Saturday at Hall 8, Impact Exhibition and Convention Centre in Mueang Thong Thani.
3: Thailand is now expanding political, economic, and development ties with Africa as Deputy Prime Minister and Foreign Minister Sihasak Phuongkhetgaw made his first visit to Nigeria. In Abuja, he met Nigerian Foreign Minister Bianca Odumegwu Ojukwu to discuss bilateral relations and Thailand's renewed engagements with Africa under the Thailand-Africa framework. The two countries signed a memorandum of understanding on technical cooperation and agreed to pursue projects in aquaculture technology and sustainable agriculture. Discussions also covered technology transfer, skills development, trade, and investment. Nigeria was Thailand's second largest trading partner in Africa in 2025, with bilateral trade valued at about $1.2 billion. Sihasak also met Damtien Labley Shinshinbidja, Vice President of the ECOWAS Commission, to discuss closer ties between Thailand, West Africa, and ASEAN. Thailand has appointed Ambassador to Nigeria, Thiraphat Mongkonawin, as its first permanent representative to the Economic Community of West African States, and potential areas of cooperation include public health, economic development, and knowledge sharing. Sihasak also attended the Thailand-Nigeria Business Forum in Lagos on August 27th, where Thai businesses explore trade and investment opportunities. He is scheduled to travel to Ethiopia today for talks with the African Union, continuing Thailand's efforts to broaden bilateral and regional engagements across the region.
2: NVIDIA has agreed to buy artificial intelligence platform Hugging Face for $12.9 billion, according to a report by The Information. The mega deal marks one of the largest acquisitions ever engineered by Chief Executive Jensen Huang. Hugging Face hosts open-source datasets and artificial intelligence models used by millions of software developers globally. The purchase gives NVIDIA direct control over open-source software distribution as competitors like OpenAI and Anthropic develop proprietary hardware. A deal of that size would rank among NVIDIA's largest acquisitions to date. Hugging Face last raised funding in 2023 when a $235 million round backed by Alphabet's Google valued the company at $4.5 billion. Builders of closed models such as Anthropic and OpenAI are seeking to create their own chips. The Information reported the agreement on August the 26th, citing a person with knowledge of the transaction. The Financial Times reported in January that Hugging Face rejected a $500 million NVIDIA investment. That offer would have valued the platform at $7 billion. The report came a month after a security incident in which an OpenAI model went rogue and triggered a hack on Hugging Face infrastructure. Neither NVIDIA nor New York-based Hugging Face responded to requests for comment outside regular business hours.
3: Online retailer Chain priced its Hong Kong initial public offering near the midpoint of its marketed range, raising $1.7 billion. The Singapore headquartered company sets its share price at 48.56 Hong Kong dollars, valuing the fast fashion groups at about $26.5 billion. The pricing reflects a lower valuation than its peak $100 billion private valuation in 2022. The discount follows regulatory resistance in London and New York over commercial supply chains. The public offering will generate approximately 13.6 billion Hong Kong dollars in gross proceeds. Chain turned to the Hong Kong Exchange after scrutiny over.
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11: สนับสนุนข่าวโดยกฤษณาอะคาเดมี่เปลี่ยนคุณให้เป็นคนใหม่เพื่อก้าวสู่สังคมทุกระดับอย่างมั่นใจกฤษณาอะคาเดมี่ในเครือโรงเรียนกฤษณาการประชาสัมพันธ์
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They said they, over the past few years, I keep asking myself, why is it all? Sometimes it's heartbreak, maybe it's happiness. And if you wanna know, this is Feelings from Scratch.